0: Megan Woods with Heaven Down Here. 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

0: perfectly.
1: Thanks for listening to the Praise and Worship Channel. That was Micah Tyler. Perfectly. We're going to close the hour with Leanna Crawford, Honest. And here's Jeremy Camp. We've got to walk by faith, trusting God every step of the way.

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1: 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For the first time, I left our kids just with Dave,
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1: 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Will the kids be fed? And then I called you and I hear you say, guys, stop it. Get that out of there. You were making dinner and you're yelling at everybody. And I thought, should I go home? And I realized he's got it. I can trust him. Sort of. I can trust God. I need to continually release control to a good God who loves me and a good husband that may not do it the way I do it, but he will get it done.
2: We barely made it through the week, but we made it.
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5: 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God had given one simple command, and Satan's first play was to question it. Did God actually say, "You shall not eat of any tree in the garden"? By questioning God's word, Satan made it easier for Adam and Eve to disobey God's command. Now, when Satan tempts you to sin, he'll try and lower your defenses by suggesting that maybe a sin that you want to commit isn't really forbidden by God after all. Bad choices often begin when a person says, "I'm not so sure that the Bible is really that clear on this. Did God really say?"
4: Are you open to discovering what the Bible says about God? 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
6: Your Moody Radio weather forecast. Partly cloudy skies overnight tonight, down to 74 for an overnight low, and winds remaining light and variable. For our Sunday, tracking more of the same, mostly sunny, hot, sweltering. Daytime high flirting with the low triple digits. We'll call it in at 99, though, for a high, and a light breeze shifting to the southwest into the afternoon. Partly cloudy skies, then overnight down to 74. Monday, sunny, hot, 98, some afternoon storms. I'm staff meteorologist Jason Laird for Moody Radio, Nashville.
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0: Amazing grace sounds sweet to me. Thank you, Lord. Grace, God's unmerited favor. Carlos, he didn't have to do it. Caleb, Josh, Mike, he did. Let's praise God for that. Hello to Rhonda and to Visha. God bless you, Sharon and Pam. Tyree, thanks for listening. That was David Crowder along with Phil Wickham. In about 2 minutes, more of your favorites. We're going to kick it off with Elevation Rhythm, Washed. Got some more Toby Mac and Mac Brock. I love it because I am loved and you are too. Praise and worship.
1: The Unstoppable Gospel offers light in dark times. I'm Carl Claussen, inviting you to pray with me that the light of Jesus would be seen in our upcoming Fall Share event. Lord, you're the light of the world. We pray that many would find you as Savior, even in the middle of Share. We want you to be glorified, Jesus. Amen, and let it be. And please continue to pray for Share. Thank you.
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0: I remember this missionary who said, if you press, you'll be blessed. We've got to get in the press and stay in the press and stay with the Lord. Rachel Purcell with Keep Going. Never stop. Don't give up on God, because he hasn't given up on you. He's never failed us yet. Hey, you're listening to the Praise and Worship Channel. I'm Effie. More music on the way from Carrie Job, The Blessing, Red Rocks Worship. Something has to break. It's Praise and Worship.
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2: God opposes or is against or is repelled by the proud. But he's attracted to or shows favor to the humble. What the writer of James is saying is that the favor of God, which means the unmerited, undeserved goodness and favor of God, that positive disposition of God that goes into your life, that opens doors, that gives you opportunities, that gives joy to your life, that gives you those things that you do not deserve. God is trying to give it to you, but you're not in a place where you can receive it. Why? Because you're repelling it by something in your life, and the Bible says that something is called pride.
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4: Stan Ferris came to Moody in 1970. As a Moody student, he did the news on the morning show. And after graduation, he worked full-time, creating a public affairs department. And Stan remembers
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0: In Revelation 3, God told the church at Laodicea that he wished they were either hot or cold, not lukewarm. Dr. Tony Evans has some advice about how we can add some degrees to our own devotion. He'll share it with us as we spend 2 minutes with Tony.
1: Mercury is very hot. All the time, it's red hot. That's because of its proximity to the sun. Pluto is very cold. It's always cold because of its lack of proximity to the sun. Now, we live on planet Earth. That's hot and cold because it's seasonal. And because it's seasonal, based on its turning, sometimes it's hot, sometimes it's cold. The problem with God is he has seasonal saints. They'll turn to God in this season and turn away from him in another season. See, they're seasonal saints because they rotate on him. And he's looking for ongoing proximity. If the life is not opened up, God is not going to share his power. So your pursuit of intimacy, which means exposure to the Lord, is critical for power. So anything you're hiding from him is limiting power from him. Time in his presence, time in his word, that must be the goal. You say, but I don't have time. Well, you always have time for what's first. You can't use that as an excuse, especially if you call for him for power. So anything you're hiding from him is limiting power from him.
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2: Your Moody Radio weather forecast. Partly cloudy skies overnight tonight, down to 74 for an overnight low, and winds remaining light and variable. For our Sunday, tracking more of the same, mostly sunny, hot, sweltering. Daytime high flirting with the low triple digits. We'll call it in at 99, though, for a high, and a light breeze shifting to the southwest into the afternoon. Partly cloudy skies, then overnight down to 74. Monday, sunny, hot, 98, some afternoon storms. I'm staff meteorologist Jason Laird for Moody Radio, Nashville.
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1: In Matthew 7:8, Jesus said, "Everyone who asks receives." 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

0: It's 38 minutes past the hour, and what a God, what a mighty God we serve. God often reveals himself most clearly in our greatest trials. Genesis 22:14, Abraham came to know God as Jehovah Jireh when God provided exactly what he needed. God's names aren't just titles to be memorized. They're invitations to experience his character on a deeper level. Maybe your valley isn't the end of your story. Maybe it's where you'll know God more deeply than ever before. He is more than just a name. You're listening to the Praise and Worship Channel. More music on the way. 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
2: God opposes or is against or is repelled by the proud. But he's attracted to or shows favor to the humble. What the writer of James is saying is that the favor of God, which means the unmerited, undeserved goodness and favor of God, that positive disposition of God that goes into your life, that opens doors, that gives you opportunities, that gives joy to your life, that gives you those things that you do not deserve. God is trying to give it to you, but you're not in a place where you can receive it. Why? Because you're repelling it by something in your life, and the Bible says that something is called pride.
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0: Side. It's Crazy Money Day. Hi, I'm Chuck Bentley with my money life from Crown. I recently read about Jason Kerlin, the lottery lawyer. He appeared on national television and advised some of America's biggest lottery winners. His advice? 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Then federal investigators discovered that Kerlin and his associates were corrupt. They funneled more than $107 million into risky deals and fraudulent investments. That's a powerful reminder that credentials and popularity don't always equal integrity. 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Ultimately, choose advisors whose character matches their competence. It's just as important as their investment performance. Jason Kerlin lacked integrity and paid the consequences, 13 years in federal prison. The judge told the court that his luck had run out. 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
1: Your Moody Radio weather forecast. Partly cloudy skies overnight tonight, down to 74 for an overnight low, and winds remaining light and variable. For our Sunday, tracking more of the same, mostly sunny, hot, sweltering. Daytime high flirting with the low triple digits. We'll call it in at 99, though, for a high, and a light breeze shifting to the southwest into the afternoon. Partly cloudy skies, then overnight down to 74. Monday, sunny, hot, 98, some afternoon storms. I'm staff meteorologist Jason Laird for Moody Radio, Nashville.
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0: If it were up to me, Ben Fuller, Carrie Underwood. I like that song. I think if it were really up to me, boy, it would not be a good outcome. Because I'd want everybody to be loving, just forgiving, no hatred, no misuse, no abuse. And if you did, it would not be nice for you. So thank God for grace and mercy. Thank God. He is Lord of Lords, King of Kings. Praise and worship.
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3: 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I'm Chris Fabry. 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

0: praises to the Most High God, King of Kings, Lord of Lords, so worthy of all your praise and mine. 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
4: 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I will proclaim the name of the Lord. How glorious is our God. 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

0: on, we're struggling, and I just need a dose of encouragement.
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0: John wrote to me about his situation. He said, "We've been married for 2 years, and we've struggled with many of the challenges you talk about in your books and DVD series. My ex-wife and her manipulation for more money. My wife's ex-husband has anger issues, and our 5 kids have us chasing our tails. We pray together every day. We go to church, but we still get tempted to divorce." Hey, I'm not going to blow smoke. Some stepfamilies have a lot of distress, and it's hard to stay encouraged sometimes. But like Moses and the Israelites, trapped between the Red Sea and Pharaoh's army, God will provide a path through your sea. Don't quit. Keep walking in faith. For Family Life Blended, I'm Ron Deal.
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3: 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It's the question asked by Pontius Pilate as he presided over the trial of Jesus. The crowd had asked for Barabbas, the murderer, to be released instead of Jesus. And Pilate responded by saying this, "Then what shall I do with Jesus, who is called Christ?" You know, that's the question of questions. What will you do with Jesus? Will you crown him or crucify him? Will you bow your knee to him or blow him off? The old song says it best. What will you do with Jesus? Neutral, you cannot be. Someday your heart will be asking, "What will he do with me?" The time is now to bow your knee and surrender your life to Jesus Christ. You see, it's only in surrender that you and I find real hope.
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4: Your Moody Radio weather forecast. Partly cloudy skies overnight tonight, down to 74 for an overnight low, and winds remaining light and variable. For our Sunday, tracking more of the same, mostly sunny, hot, sweltering daytime high, flirting with the low triple digits. We'll call it in at 99, though, for a high, and a light breeze shifting to the southwest into the afternoon. Partly cloudy skies, then overnight down to 74. Monday, sunny, hot, 98, some afternoon storms. I'm staff meteorologist Jason Laird for Moody Radio, Nashville.
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0: David Leonard and Well Done. Have you noticed that in our churches, we have praise bands, but no thank bands? We got praise and worship music, but no thanks and worship music. I submit that we praise more because it feels good to us. But what on earth are we supposed to do with giving thanks? I mean, how do you tap your toe to that? You ever notice no one ever goes to a thanks practice at church? You ever been to a prayer meeting at church where all they did was give thanks? Me neither. Now, I'm not saying we shouldn't praise. God wants it, loves it, commands it. I'm just suggesting we need more of an emphasis on thanks. And the biblical emphasis is massive. I will give thanks to you, Lord, with all my heart. Psalm 100, verse 4, enter his gates with thanksgiving. And then it follows with his courts with praise. But notice that thanksgiving leads the list. 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
3: Oswald Chambers said, "Prayer does not fit us for the greater work. Prayer is the greater work." Hi, friends. This is Janet Parshall, host of In the Market with Janet Parshall. And as you know, our Fall Share event is nearly here. So let's pray. Lord, we invite you to work in a mighty way at Share. We want the unstoppable gospel to be heard loud and clear every day on Moody Radio. So we thank you in advance for what you will do. Amen. Thank you, friends, for praying. But don't stop. Keep praying for Share. And thank you so much.
1: Marxism is influencing America. Karl Marx and D.L. Moody offered radically different answers. Marx believed society could be transformed through political revolution. Moody preached that true transformation begins with Jesus. From best-selling pastor Erwin W. Lutzer and historian Greg Quiggle, Marx and Moody, two contemporaries, two gospels, two tombstones, one choice. 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

On the night you're falling all to pieces, you can bring your lonely heart to Jesus. 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

0: A voice you know and love, that's Jeremy Camp and Revival. Here's a prayer from Thomas Aquinas. Give me, Lord, a steadfast heart, which no unworthy affection may drag downwards. Give me an unconquered heart, which no tribulation can wear out. Give me an upright heart, which no unworthy purpose may tempt aside. Bestow upon me also, O God, understanding to know you, diligence to seek you, wisdom to find you, and a faithfulness that may finally embrace you. Amen.
1: The Unstoppable Gospel offers light in dark times. I'm Carl Claussen, inviting you to pray with me that the light of Jesus would be seen in our upcoming Fall Share event. Lord, you're the light of the world. We pray that many would find you as Savior, even in the middle of Share. We want you to be glorified, Jesus. Amen, and let it be. And please continue to pray for Share. Thank you.
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0: Gail Sayers was once a running back for the Chicago Bears. The team called him Galloping Gail because he gained so many yards. In 1970, he wrote his autobiography entitled I Am Third. The title meant he put God first, his friends second, and himself third. Gail Sayers illustrates a principle we find in the Bible. The Apostle Paul was a notable example. The Romans illegally arrested him, took him to Rome, and held him for trial. Even though some of his friends abandoned him, he remained steadfast to Christ through all his difficulties. While there, he wrote to his friends in Philippi to confess a dilemma. He said, on the one hand, he wanted to die and go to heaven, knowing he would be free from suffering and at peace with Christ. On the other hand, he was concerned about their well-being. He did not want to abandon them, nor did he want to do anything that would bring shame to Christ. He wrote, for me, living is for Christ, and dying is even better. His priority was to honor Christ, whether he lived or died. After weighing his options, he decided he would rather stay and help the believers than die and go to heaven. In other words, he would put God first, his friends second, and himself last. Of course, our culture tells us to do just the opposite, to put self first. Admittedly, putting others first is not easy, but it is the Christ-like thing to do.
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2: Your Moody Radio weather forecast. Partly cloudy skies overnight tonight, down to 74 for an overnight low, and winds remaining light and variable. For our Sunday, tracking more of the same, mostly sunny, hot, sweltering. Daytime high flirting with the low triple digits. We'll call it in at 99, though, for a high, and a light breeze shifting to the southwest into the afternoon. Partly cloudy skies, then overnight down to 74. Monday, sunny, hot, 98, some afternoon storms. I'm staff meteorologist Jason Laird for Moody Radio, Nashville.
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0: That's Megan Woods. 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

0: Andrew Rip and Hold Me Up. 39 minutes past the hour is your time. Here's a thought that kind of continues that very lyric. God does not send us answers to our suffering. Instead, he takes it upon himself. He really does hold us up. God does not send us answers to our suffering. Instead, he takes it upon himself. Isaiah 40, 31, but those who hope in the Lord will renew their strength. They will soar on wings like eagles. They will run and not grow weary. They will walk and not be faint.
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0: This is FEBC Today with Ed Cannon, the president of the Far East Broadcasting Company. Ed, not a day goes by that we don't give thanks to God for the legacy of our founder, the late Dr. Bob Bowman.
1: I'm so fortunate to have had some time together one-on-one with Dr. Bowman before he's gone to be with the Lord. And I treasure the advice he gave me in a personal conversation. Here's what he told me.
2: There's one thing that I haven't voiced to anyone about the way knowledge is increasing. And there are so many different avenues that are great that we have to be careful that we always maintain the vision that God gave and use these other things on the side as things that can be used along the way. And boy, this internet is something else. And things like that. That's great. Don't let that take your eyes off of the mark. And the mark, most of all, is taking Christ to the Orient by radio. But now that means by these other little things that can be used. Well, they're big things, but I mean, ooh, the knowledge is increasing so rapidly that it's amazing.
1: At the age of 98, that vision clarity is incredible to me. It's still the vision of FEBC. Mm-hmm. And we want to point to the same thing Dr. Bowman did. When he was leaving the ministry, he was interviewed by a local news media that said, "Dr. Bowman, after all these years of this great accomplishment, how do you want to be remembered?" What he said was so poignant. You see, he said, "This is a ministry of Jesus Christ. I don't want to be remembered at all. Our ministry continues to point to Christ at the center of everything we do."
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3: Your Moody Radio weather forecast. Partly cloudy skies overnight tonight, down to 74 for an overnight low, and winds remaining light and variable. For our Sunday, tracking more of the same, mostly sunny, hot, sweltering. Daytime high flirting with the low triple digits. We'll call it in at 99, though, for a high, and a light breeze shifting to the southwest into the afternoon. Partly cloudy skies, then overnight down to 74. Monday, sunny, hot, 98, some afternoon storms. I'm staff meteorologist Jason Laird for Moody Radio, Nashville.
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0: That's Crowder. Have you noticed that in our churches we have praise teams, but no thank teams? Praise and worship music, but no thanks and worship music. I submit that's because, well, praise feels good to us. In our shrunken understanding, many of us have come to know praise as a happy lyric set to a chirpy tune supported by a thwopping rhythm section. But what on earth are we supposed to do with giving thanks? And I'm not saying we shouldn't praise. God wants it, loves it, commands it. I'm just saying we need more of an emphasis on thanks because the Bible places more of an emphasis on thanks. Psalm 9, verse 1, I will give thanks to you, Lord, with all my heart. I will tell of all your wonderful deeds. Psalm 100, verse 4, enter his gates with thanksgiving and his courts with praise. Notice, though, thanksgiving leads the list. Ephesians 5, verse 20, giving thanks always and for everything to God the Father in the name of our Lord Jesus Christ. Giving thanks is the first lesson in humility. And because there's little fun in humility, there's often little thanks in our living. But as Christians, we're called to something higher. Let's go deeper at my blogspot, ThursdayThought.com, as we discuss our problem with thanks at ThursdayThought.com.
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3: 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I'm Chris Fabry. 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

0: SCU Worship, and what a God. When fear shapes our lives, safety becomes our God. When safety becomes our God, we worship the risk-free life. But can the safety lover do anything great? Can the risk-averse accomplish noble deeds for God, for others? No. The worship of safety emasculates greatness. No wonder Jesus wages a war against fear. I like what he said in Luke, "Why are you troubled? And why do doubts arise in your hearts? Behold my hands and my feet, that it is I myself."
1: Imagine seeing the wonder of God's creation in Alaska. Studying God's word together.
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Let me tell you what grace can do. Ephesians 2:8 and 9 says it's by grace that we're saved through faith. 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Chataboutjesus.org. Here's We the Kingdom.

0: When did the kangaroo learn to hop? Find out next on today's Creation Moment. And now, here's our Creation Moment host, Ian Taylor.
1: Those who believe that all living things are the product of millions of years of evolution tell us that the living things developed features that aid their survival. They are quick to point out how some unusual feature of a plant or an animal aids in its survival. That's why it's noteworthy that evolutionists cannot explain why kangaroos hop. The kangaroo has several special designs built into it that makes hopping its most efficient form of transportation. For example, every time it hits the ground, 70% of its downward energy is stored in its tendons to be released for the next hop. By contrast, a running human only stores 20% of this energy. Kangaroos are also designed so that it is actually easier for them to breathe when hopping than when standing still. With each hop, the kangaroo's organs move within its body in such a way that air is pushed out of its lungs. It uses its muscles only to inhale. Add all these features together, and the faster a kangaroo goes, the less energy it uses for the same distance. If the kangaroo didn't have all these special designs, hopping wouldn't be an advantage to it. At the same time, if the kangaroo originally didn't hop, its special design features would be of no value. In other words, the kangaroo is a complete package of special designs that had to come in existence all at the same time, just as it left the hands of a wise creator.
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3: Your Moody Radio weather forecast. Partly cloudy skies overnight tonight, down to 74 for an overnight low, and winds remaining light and variable. For our Sunday, tracking more of the same, mostly sunny, hot, sweltering. Daytime high flirting with the low triple digits. We'll call it in at 99, though, for a high, and a light breeze shifting to the southwest into the afternoon. Partly cloudy skies, then overnight down to 74. Monday, sunny, hot, 98, some afternoon storms. I'm staff meteorologist Jason Laird for Moody Radio, Nashville.
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1: Our time is 19 minutes past the hour as we hear from Chandler Moore. Gotta love this prayer from Thomas Aquinas. Give me, O Lord, a steadfast heart, which no unworthy affection may drag downwards. Give me an unconquered heart, which no tribulation can wear out. Give me an upright heart, which no unworthy purpose may tempt aside. Bestow upon me also, O Lord my God, understanding to know you, diligence to seek you, wisdom to find you, and a faithfulness that may fully embrace you. Amen.
2: Oswald Chambers said, prayer does not fit us for the greater work. Prayer is the greater work. Hi, friends. This is Janet Parshall, host of In the Market with Janet Parshall. And as you know, our fall share event is nearly here. So let's pray. Lord, we invite you to work in a mighty way at share. We want the unstoppable gospel to be heard loud and clear every day on Moody Radio. So we thank you in advance for what you will do. Amen. Thank you, friends, for praying. But don't stop. Keep praying for share. And thank you so much.
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0: Ben Fuller at 38 minutes past the hour. In the secular world, they define happiness as a period of time when you forget all those things that are bothering you. A person who thinks that way, though, is making escapism their god. Drugs, alcohol, sex, power, accumulation, and glory all become vehicles to reach the always elusive goal of continual happiness. But God never intended life to be that way. Contentment ought to be our goal, not happiness. Happiness is a byproduct, not an end in itself. The Apostle Paul said he was content in all his circumstances. Well, he was happy in only some, but he was content in all. And so can you and I learn from him as well. Let's learn to be content in all things.
1: Life is a gift from God, but it doesn't always feel that way. Suffering, disappointment, and uncertainty can...
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1: 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Suffering, disappointment, and uncertainty can make gratitude seem impossible. 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
2: 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I'm Carl Claussen, inviting you to pray with me that the light of Jesus would be seen in our upcoming Fall Share event. Lord, you're the light of the world. We pray that many would find you as Savior, even in the middle of Share. We want you to be glorified, Jesus. Amen, and let it be. And please continue to pray for Share. Thank you.
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0: I'm Steve O'Dell with Mission Network News. Tensions over fuel prices in Syria this week come on the heels of President Ahmad al-Shira declaring the country to be on a new trajectory, one that prizes democracy and will unite military groups into one Syrian army. As the Kurdish-led group SDF disbands, President al-Shira has promised constitutional protections for Kurds.
1: So this integration is going to occur, but as to whether the cultural and linguistics and political rights of the Kurds in the northeast will still be cared for and guaranteed, we're not really sure.
0: How new governance will affect believers in Syria is another unknown.
1: The prayer is that they would still be able to meet together, they'd still be able to worship, they would still be able to marry, and baptize, and that God would protect that religious freedom that they currently have.
0: Find more prayer points in our full report online. And World Missionary Press is sending 750,000 diary date books to prisons across the U.S. These books contain daily Bible verses and note-taking spaces. This year, WMP will also be sending Spanish copies. Helen Williams with WMP says,
2: "They are extremely well received. We get wonderful feedback from prisoners. It just gives them something to start their day. It gives them something to think about during the day. Gives them a place to write."
0: Having these books can also be a stepping stone to joining a Bible study. Please pray that the scripture would speak to the hearts of those who receive the date books and that the Holy Spirit would be with the prison chaplains as they minister to people through Bible studies. 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
3: Your Moody Radio weather forecast. Partly cloudy skies overnight tonight, down to 74 for an overnight low, and winds remaining light and variable. For our Sunday, tracking more of the same, mostly sunny, hot, sweltering. Daytime high flirting with the low triple digits. We'll call it in at 99, though, for a high, and a light breeze shifting to the southwest into the afternoon. Partly cloudy skies, then overnight down to 74. Monday, sunny, hot, 98, some afternoon storms. I'm staff meteorologist Jason Laird for Moody Radio, Nashville.
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0: Have you noticed that in our churches we have praise bands, but no thanks bands? We have praise and worship music, but no thanks and worship music. They're different. I mean, what are we supposed to do with giving thanks? How do you tap your toe to that? And have you noticed no one ever goes to a prayer meeting at church where all they do is give thanks? I'm not saying we shouldn't praise. God wants it, loves it, commands it. I'm just suggesting we need more of an emphasis on thanks because the biblical emphasis is more on thanks. I will give thanks to you, Lord, with all my heart. I will tell of all your wonderful deeds. Psalm 9:1. Psalm 100, verse 4, enter his gates with thanksgiving and his courts with praise. Notice that thanksgiving leads the list. Ephesians 5, verse 20, giving thanks always and for everything to God the Father. And scripture goes on and on. Well, let's talk further about our problem with thanks at my blog spot, ThursdayThought.com. ThursdayThought.com.
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6: 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God is trying to give it to you, but you're not in a place where you can receive it. 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

0: Brandon Lake. And here's how good God is. God does not send us answers to our suffering. Instead, he takes it upon himself. Think about that. God doesn't send us answers to our suffering. Instead, he takes it all upon himself. Isaiah 40, verse 31, "But those who hope in the Lord will renew their strength. They will soar on wings like eagles. They will run and not grow weary. They will walk and not be faint."
1: Prayer is a flashlight into the unknown. I'm Chris Fabry. Would you pray with me for our upcoming fall share? Father, you've provided for Moody Radio for 100 years. Thank you for using this ministry to introduce people to the unstoppable gospel. Thanks for what you've done, what you're doing, and what you're going to do. And we ask that you meet the financial needs for us to continue. In the name of Jesus, amen. Thanks for continuing to pray for Fall Share.
2: Do you have any enemies, any antagonists, any critics? Do you pray for them? The Bible tells us that we should pray for those who persecute us. We should love our enemies. But have you ever wondered why we should do that? Well, in Matthew chapter 5, Jesus said, "Love your enemies and pray for those who persecute you." But don't stop there. Listen to the next statement, "so that you." You see, I've learned that we pray for our enemies because we change in the process. They don't necessarily change. And Jesus said, "so that you may be sons of your Father who is in heaven." And later in that passage, he tells us to be perfect as our Heavenly Father is perfect. You see, we pray for our enemies and antagonists so that we can change. Because as we are transformed, we become agents of transformation. Remember today that prayer changes you. 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

0: He was a very successful pastor, being invited to speak all over the country. But something wasn't right. If I could do it all over again, Christian leaders share the most important lessons of their lives. Pastor Erwin Lutzer looks back on his life and shares what he would do differently.
1: As a young pastor, you want to succeed. And of course, I was getting invitations to speak in different parts of the country. What I didn't realize, Rebecca, my wife, was hurting. And you know, I look back on this and I couldn't understand it. She was struggling with depression. Now, when I left on speaking engagements, I knew that the kids were in very good hands because Rebecca's very competent and very capable. And so I knew that it wasn't as if, you know, things would fall apart. But at the same time, I was insensitive to her needs. I couldn't understand why she wasn't rejoicing in all that God had done in our lives as I was. I looked at the opportunities that we had and I thought, how wonderful, who could have predicted this? And yet at the same time, she was going through her own time of depression and a real sense of identity. Thankfully, that was the mid-80s. She came through that. I learned some lessons along the way, and we've had a wonderful, harmonious relationship. But I look back and I say, I should have relaxed more. I should have invested more time in my family. When I got home at night, I should not have, in my tiredness, simply sat down and even watched TV, because there were important investments that I think I didn't make along the way.
0: Pastor and author Erwin Lutzer. This has been a production of Moody Radio, a ministry of Moody Bible Institute, based on the book, If I Could Do It All Over Again.
2: Your Moody Radio weather forecast. Partly cloudy skies overnight tonight, down to 74 for an overnight low, and winds remaining light and variable. For our Sunday, tracking more of the same, mostly sunny, hot, sweltering daytime high, flirting with the low triple digits. We'll call it in at 99, though, for a high, and a light breeze shifting to the southwest into the afternoon. Partly cloudy skies, then overnight down to 74. Monday, sunny, hot, 98, some afternoon storms. I'm staff meteorologist Jason Laird for Moody Radio, Nashville.
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Well done. That's David Leonard. Max Licato says that when fear shapes our lives, safety becomes our God. When safety becomes our God, we worship the risk-free life. But can the safety lover do anything?

0: And great? Can the risk-averse accomplish noble deeds? For God? For others? No. The fear-filled life cannot love deeply. Love is risky. I like what Jesus said. Why are you troubled, and why do doubts arise in your hearts? Behold my hands and my feet, that it is I myself. And he says the same thing to you and me in our fears today.
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3: Do you look forward to the weekend when you can hit that snooze button and catch an extra hour of sleep? Well, a recent study revealed that getting an hour or two of extra sleep might protect you from high blood pressure. Statistics say 1.3 billion people have hypertension. Staying active and eating healthy will have some impact, of course, but a new study suggests extra sleep on the weekend can make a difference. From Korea University, Dr. Lahan Lee says, quote, "Not getting enough sleep puts extra stress on the body. Getting some extra sleep on the weekend may give the body a chance to recover and reduce some of that stress. Seems like common sense, but sometimes hearing it from a doctor helps people to believe it's true. How much more so then if it's coming from God's word? Psalm 62:1, truly my soul finds rest in God. My salvation comes from him. I'm David Wolin at haventoday.org.
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2: God opposes or is against or is repelled by the proud. But he's attracted to or shows favor to the humble. What the writer of James is saying is that the favor of God, which means the unmerited, undeserved goodness and favor of God, that positive disposition of God that goes into your life, that opens doors, that gives you opportunities, that gives joy to your life, that gives you those things that you do not deserve. God is trying to give it to you, but you're not in a place where you can receive it. Why? Because you're repelling it by something in your life, and the Bible says that something is called pride.
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3: 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Prayer is the greater work." Hi, friends. This is Janet Parshall, host of In the Market with Janet Parshall. And as you know, our Fall Share event is nearly here. 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Lord, we invite you to work in a mighty way at Share. 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Amen. Thank you, friends, for praying. But don't stop. Keep praying for Share. And thank you so much.
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0: 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Because it had such an impact on me, I thought, well, maybe it can help other people.
1: When a pastor suggested reading scripture and journaling about it, Tim's faith really began to grow deeper.
0: One of the things that he said is that if you want to establish a good daily devotional time, he suggested reading the 15th chapter of John, the vine and branches chapter, every day for 30 days and pray about what God would be telling you, telling me through that chapter. So I thought to myself, well, I can do that. And I started, and lo and behold, I did it for 2 weeks in a row. Every single day, I read the 15th chapter of John and prayed about what the Lord would show me there. And then after about 2 weeks, I started writing down what it was that I was hearing from the Lord. And that was the beginning of a journaling process. And as he responded to me, I would respond back, and it would go on and on into an ever-deepening relationship that continues to this day.
1: Prayer and journaling are great ways to grow in your faith. 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
3: Your Moody Radio weather forecast. Partly cloudy skies overnight tonight, down to 74 for an overnight low, and winds remaining light and variable. For our Sunday, tracking more of the same, mostly sunny, hot, sweltering. Daytime high flirting with the low triple digits. We'll call it in at 99, though, for a high, and a light breeze shifting to the southwest into the afternoon. Partly cloudy skies then overnight, down to 74. Monday, sunny, hot, 98, some afternoon storms. I'm staff meteorologist Jason Laird for Moody Radio, Nashville.
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That is Rachel Purcell with Keep Going here on Sunday Praise on Moody Radio. Good morning. It's John Hemmer. Thank you, my friend, for spending some time listening. Wow. So check this out. Okay. Despite what is a truly bad thing, the Lord brings an even better thing out of that bad thing. Maybe right now.

0: in your life, you are in the middle of a bad thing. And that bad thing has you just upside down, and it feels like the rug has been pulled off from under you, and you are discouraged, and you are in that valley, and you're like, what is going to be happening with this? You know what? God is with you, and he is going to even bring a better thing out of where you are right now. See, it's okay to question how you're going to make it through whatever it is you're in. You and I were never meant to do that on our own. See, God right now is waiting for you to turn to him for comfort because he's with you and he's got you.
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4: More challenging yet?
5: There was no manual. 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
4: Jim kept returning to one thought.
5: The Lord is doing the work. 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
4: It took years, but God was in it. And God did it. And to the glory of God, Jim Goodrich is a name you should know.
6: The Unstoppable Gospel offers light in dark times. I'm Carl Claussen, inviting you to pray with me that the light of Jesus would be seen in our upcoming Fall Share event. Lord, you're the light of the world. We pray that many would find you as Savior, even in the middle of Share. We want you to be glorified, Jesus. Amen, and let it be. And please continue to pray for Share. Thank you.
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0: That is SEU Worship with What a God here on Sunday Praise on Moody Radio. Good morning, my friend. It's John Hemmer. Thank you so much for spending some time listening. Thank you for waking up this early. You done this before? I have done this many times before. The whole thing of like kind of going into that trap, falling into the trap of determining who God is based on what we're going through. And that's not the way it works. God is not defined by the situations that we go through. God defines who God is, and God is good. God says he loves us. God is faithful. So instead of determining God based on what we go through, let's determine who God is based on what he says. So what does God say in his word? He says that he sticks closer to us than a brother. He's with us always, even till the ends of the earth. He is faithful. I got a song that talks more about that for you next. Hold on.
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2: More challenging yet?
3: There was no manual. 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
2: Jim kept returning to one thought.
3: The Lord is doing the work. 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
2: It took years, but God was in it. And God did it. And to the glory of God, Jim Goodrich is a name you should know.
4: In Matthew 7:8, Jesus said, everyone who asks receives. Hi, I'm Rob West of Faith and Finance Live, inviting you to pray with me for our approaching fall share event. 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Thanks for your faithful provision in the past. In Jesus' name, amen. Thank you for praying, and keep praying for share.
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0: That is Passion Just That Good here on Sunday Praise on Moody Radio. Good morning. It's John Hemmer. Hopefully it's been a great weekend for you. Wow. I am raising my hand with this. This is me. Maybe it's you as well. You know what? If it's you as well, hey, we're in this together. We're besties. Yeah, I'm a Christian. I make mistakes. I fall short. I mess up all the time. I sin. However, God's grace is bigger. And you think about God's grace, what God's grace is, what it means to us. All of this is covered. God helps us. God saves us. God heals us. God watches over us. God blesses us. He answers us. God defends us in battles that we don't even know about. God forgives us time and time and time again. God provides exactly what we need right when we need it. And God responds. And God is with us right now.
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5: 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I'm Chris Fabry. 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

0: But it's Jeremy Camp. His latest song is called Revival here on Sunday Praise on Moody Radio. Good morning. It's John Hemmer. It is so difficult sometimes to reconcile why bad things happen to the ones that we love, or why bad things happen to us, or why this happens the way it does and this doesn't happen the way it does and all these things. And here's the thing. This happens to me sometimes. I forget the fact that God said Christianity is not going to be easy. Being a Christian, the Christian life is not easy. However, he's always with us and he's got a plan for us and he won't ever fail us. I mean, think about the stories in the Bible. Okay, so Peter, he's on the boat, right? He sees Jesus. He jumps out of the boat, starts going towards Jesus. What happens? He starts to sink. However, he doesn't drown. God allowed Peter to fall into the water, but he didn't let him drown because he has a perfect plan for Peter, like he has a perfect plan for you and I. And that's the way it is. We can rest in the fact that God has us exactly where he wants us, and he is always, always going to be faithful.
1: Oswald Chambers said, "Prayer does not fit us for the greater work. Prayer is the greater work." Hi, friends. This is Janet Parshall, host of In the Market with Janet Parshall. And as you know, our fall share event is nearly here. So let's pray. Lord, we invite you to work in a mighty way at share. We want the unstoppable gospel to be heard loud and clear every day on Moody Radio. So we thank you in advance for what you will do. Amen. Thank you, friends, for praying. But don't stop. Keep praying for share. And thank you so much.
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0: That is Ben Fuller and Carrie Underwood. Song's called If It Was Up to Me here on Sunday Praise. Good morning, my friend. It's John Hemmer. You ever had to memorize something? You know what I mean? My daughter is in fifth grade, and she is, you know, that's part of the thing, the fifth grade. The fifth grade fun is, you know, having to memorize this or memorize, you know, states or whatever. Here's something that if we could memorize this, this would make a huge impact in our lives every single day. All these things are true. If we could memorize them, and every time we go through a problem, if we could kind of recall these truths, that'd be really awesome. Because they're true, either way. God will never give up on you. God will always love you. God cares about you. When you can't figure things out, God will grant you wisdom. You can trust Him. And God will lead you. And God will make a way for you. Now, maybe right there you heard that and you're like, you know what, John, I hear what you're saying, but you have no idea what I'm up against. You know what? I don't know what you're up against, but God does. And I'm telling you, He will make a way for you. Because if He said it, He will do it. And He said it. He didn't just say it. He promised it.
1: The Unstoppable Gospel offers light in dark times. I'm Carl Claussen, inviting you to pray with me that the light of Jesus would be seen in our upcoming Fall Share event. Lord, You're the light of the world. We pray that many would find You as Savior, even in the middle of Share. We want You to be glorified, Jesus. Amen, and let it be. And please continue to pray for Share. Thank you.
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0: If you as a parent are not preparing your kids for eternity, if you care more about where they go to college than where they spend eternity, then you are committing a crime against your child. You have to start to think about death. You can't live intoxicated with life.
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0: Here's what happens. That fear of death, as you get older, eventually starts to creep out. Even if you just don't think about it a lot. It starts to creep out because you start to... Here's what you see in verse 15. You see it? He delivers those who through fear of death were subject to lifelong slavery. Death is terrifying because you feel like it's the end. And if you feel like it's the end, there's this enormous pressure to experience everything you can right now. You start to feel like if you miss out on anything, then you're never going to get a chance to do it. So you become desperate or you become bitter. If you go past an age where you wanted to be married and you're still single, you start to get angry because you're like, this was my one chance to be young and beautiful and married, and it's passing me by. Or you're not happily married. And so you start to think, I get one shot at this. I've got to find happiness and romantic love. And so this marriage that I got into didn't do it, so I'm going to have to go outside of this marriage to find it because I got one shot to be happy. That is the captivity that death brings, because it is making you hostage to this idea that unless you get things here on earth, you are never going to experience them at all. Or you start to panic when you see yourself aging. Right? I mean, this is a little depressing, I'm sorry. But when you look in the mirror and you notice your body getting older and you're not as nearly as beautiful as you used to be, whether you're a guy or a girl, what you're looking at is the process of dying. I know, depressing. As you watch yourself age, you are watching yourself die. And that makes you start to panic because you're not what you used to be. And so if you're a woman, you inject your face full of Botox and start to wear clothes that are completely inappropriate for a woman your age. If you're a guy, you go out and buy a red sports car and unbutton your shirt down to your navel and start to hit on cocktail waitresses and make everybody want to vomit, right? What that is panic. It's panic because you are sensing inside of you this process of death. Or when you get older, you start to obsess about building a legacy and being remembered. Or you start to try to control your children because you see in them your future. And if they don't regard you rightly and if they don't treat you properly, then what good is your life? Sometimes you're terrified of death because you fear the judgment of God. And so you start obsessing about appeasing God. You start wondering if you've done enough to get to heaven. People, as they get older, a lot of times get desperately religious because they're trying to get prepared for the next phase. What are you saying is our champion took on that greatest fear, death, and he put it away forever. He did it all by himself. Verse 14, you see this? Since therefore the children share in the flesh and blood, he himself likewise partook of the same things that through death he might destroy the one who has the power of death, that is the devil. First of all, what you see is he did it all by himself. You think here of David and Goliath. That's why that story's in the Bible, David and Goliath. Here you've got the armies of Israel and the armies of the Philistines. They choose their champion, which is Goliath. He's 9 feet tall. He's twice as big as anybody else. That's a smart guy to choose as your champion. The Israelites are a bunch of cowards. They don't have anything. So a little 14-year-old shepherd boy with some rocks and a leather strap heads out there to be their champion. And of course, you know the story with that slingshot. He brings the giant down while all of Israel stands on the sidelines as cowards, do not lift a finger to help him. He wins on their behalf. What it's giving

0: Oh, friend, Johnny and I just love that hymn. And we're sharing this story and the hymn with you today because we all know something about suffering and disease and death. Yes, we have been shaken to the core at times. But as Henry Ward Beecher said, we are not the first who have been on God's forge. He has had thousands on his anvil before. He knows the infliction of every instrument and how to temper every blow. Oh, friend, whatever this upcoming season may hold, let's remember the courage and the character of Pastor Martin Rinkart. And like him, may there not be a hint of woe is me.
1: Your Moody Radio weather forecast. Partly cloudy skies overnight tonight, down to 74 for an overnight low, and winds remaining light and variable. For our Sunday, tracking more of the same, mostly sunny, hot, sweltering. Daytime high flirting with the low triple digits. We'll call it in at 99, though, for a high, and a light breeze shifting to the southwest into the afternoon. Partly cloudy skies then overnight, down to 74. Monday, sunny, hot, 98, some afternoon storms. I'm staff meteorologist Jason Laird for Moody Radio, Nashville.
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3: Do it. Samson's life mirrors us. The goal of the Christian life is not to show how strong you are, but how weak we are and how dependent we are. And that's why prayer is so important, because prayer is a cry out to God, I need you. And opening God's word and studying and learning from it is so important. Why? Because I need God's wisdom in my life. And all of these things flows from a basic position of recognizing how much I need God.

0: We're grateful for the faithful and generous support of Through the Bible's partners, whom God uses to take the whole word to the whole world.
1: At the end of the day, no one protects them. Not even the government protects them. Not even their own families.
2: We're talking about many women in the Middle East. And that's who we're reaching through TWR's Arabic broadcast of Women of Hope. Hi there, I'm Andy Napier, and this is Footsteps from TWR. Jude is part of the TWR Women of Hope team. And Jude, tell us, what issues are these women facing?
1: It's so difficult, Andy, to see these women, and I see them with my own eyes. And what makes me even more sad is that many of these women believe that it's okay if their husbands beat them. It's okay if their husbands disrespect them, because they've been brought up in a way, they've been brainwashed to believe that this is okay. And for me, I have mixed feelings. You know, I have feelings of anger and feelings of sadness and agony inside me just to see the hurt in their eyes. And many times, you know, I can't do anything practical for them, because at the end of the day, no one protects them. Not even the government protects them. Not even their own families. So for me, what I do is that when I see these women, the first thing that comes to mind is to lift them up in my prayers. This thing I can do. And the other thing that I do, if I see an abused woman, I show her that I see her. And for many of these women, it really matters to them that you see them, that you look behind their veil and that you see their pain. So I smile at her. You can't believe what a smile can do to a broken heart.
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4: The Unstoppable Gospel offers light in dark times. 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Amen, and let it be. 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
11: Proverbs 23:7, so a man thinks within his heart, so he will be. Not so he might be. You meditate on that word, your feet start doing it. And then you look in the mirror one day, adults, and you say, who am I? Didn't we? How did I even get here? I used to look at people like they was crazy, and now I'm the crazy one. Oh, it just rolled around long enough. Okay, let me help you understand something. Me and my kids can't be friends all the time. Okay. Because this is the part of the sermon, because I'm trying to tell you how they stood. This is the part of the sermon that the kids are like, oh, stop preaching, they're gonna make me change. I already know, oh, you give them the new ideas. I already took my phone. Now you're gonna take my music, you're gonna take my working ideas. I already know. We can't always be friends, because if we was always friends, that means we would be on the same maturity level. Yeah. I'm trying to get you to grow up and not live your life looking back on a pile of regrets. I'm trying to get you to grow up and be rooted in God. And while you won't be perfect, I say it all the time, chasing after it, you'll at least catch excellence. I'm trying to get my kids to not think their homeland is the problem and the foreign land is home. It's not home. We're trying to come up in a world that's going to kick you out, and it ain't even going to tell you when. And so we can't be friends all the time. It's like, I want to dress like this. I want to listen to this. Nope. But why not everybody else? You ain't everybody else, kid. I don't care. Now, disclaimer. Just because you're godly parents does not automatically mean you will have godly kids. We are called to do our best, root them in the word and prayer. But God is the only one who can save, and God is the only one who can dispense this level of grace and mercy to round up kids. God was a perfect father. He created perfect people, and he had a perfect environment, and Adam and Eve still messed it up. That doesn't mean he's a bad father. That means those kids made a bad choice. But what we are called to do is do what we are called to do. Be royal, noble families for the kingdom, teaching our kid the best we can from the sermon that's preached. Just go home and just go over it again with your kids and make sure. And they're going to do this. This is what we did when we was growing up. My dad, Tony Epps, so y'all think we were sitting around the table like this. Teach us, Father. Man, we wasn't acting like that. We were acting a fool at the table. He's like, John, sit down. I'm throwing food. I'm under the table. It was a madhouse. It was real. We went out. We made mistakes. He had to come in, help us, and all of those kind of things. We were college kids. We were acting like we was college kids. We weren't perfect and all that kind of, but grace and mercy rounded us out because the word didn't return void. If you're doing the best that you can as a godly parent, it comes a place where the kids are going to have to make their own choice about their own faith. I tell my kids all the time, on judgment day, that's a day daddy can't help you. You're going to be there by yourself. I'm going to be over here by myself, and we just going to get whatever it is. Because you cannot ride the coattail of daddy's faith with Christ. Eventually, you're going to have your own. And daddy's not going to be able to help you. When you go before the judgment seat of Christ, it says some of us will be saved yet through fire. And I can't help on that day. All I can do is have your parents teach you. All I can do is from the stage tell you these three Hebrew boys were fireproof because they were already on fire. And so parents, we do our best. But if you are bowing down to the same images, stop it. Because that means you're not doing your best. And you're not operating like a king's parent, royal and noble, making sure your kids know what time it is and where their home is at. They understood and they knew and they stood up. While the music plays, nope. While all their peers bowed down, nah. While the culture said, do this, mm-mm. While the king said, I will set you on fire if you don't. So? 15? Okay. So they didn't do it, and the king gave them a second chance. You'll see that in Daniel 3:15. The king said, okay, now when all this music play, I'm going to need y'all to bow down. Or I'm going to set you on fire. Now, we be acting like, Bible stories. Man, these real people. They're 15. Let me tell you the response of 15-year-olds when Nebuchadnezzar said, if you don't do it, I'm going to kill you. Okay. Verse 16. Shadrach, Meshach, and Abednego replied to the king, oh, Nebuchadnezzar, we do not need to give you an answer concerning this matter. Now let your kids talk to you like that. You'll be like, rebellious, faithful teenagers. They sat up there and said, oh, Nebby. Nebby, bro, come on, man. Let me help you understand something. We don't even have to respond to you. Now, now, if somebody was threatening us with a fiery furnace or bow down to this image, most of us in the house would be like, yeah. You mean to tell me that there was more maturity in 15-year-olds than all the adults in the culture? He threatened them with fire. And they said, oh, Nebi, we do not need to give you an answer concerning this matter. Verse 17. If it be so, if you're going to throw us in the fire, our God whom we serve is able to deliver us from the furnace of blazing fire, and he will deliver us out of your hands, O king. Okay, let me tell you Nebuchadnezzar's fatal mistake. Okay, it's at the end of verse 15. Before the Hebrew boys responded, watch this fatal mistake. At the end of verse 15, Nebuchadnezzar says, you will be cast into the midst of the blazing fire, and what God is there that can deliver you from my hands? God said, huh? Y'all remember the Titanic? Even God can't sink this ship. What God is there that can deliver you out of my hands? When people think they have power over you, but they just don't know who your God is. Our God whom we serve. Okay, 15 years old. Our God whom we serve. Let me say that one more time. Our God whom we serve. Not our God who we read a verse a day to keep the devil away. Not our God who we pray to once a week or who we just come to church to just because it's our religious activity. It's actually our God whom we serve as servants of a king. In other words, they thought it to be as treason. Okay. They were thinking on a whole another level. They were servants of the king. They thought it to be as treason for them to go against their God and bow down to the images that Nebuchadnezzar had set up. So they said, our God whom we serve. The question is, are you in church or do you serve God?
13: 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How could knowing him more deeply transform your faith? Now, let's get back to Jonathan with the rest of today's message.
11: For them to go against their God and bow down to the images that Nebuchadnezzar had set up. So they said, our God whom we serve. The question is, are you in church or do you serve God? Because a lot of people are in here, but they ain't in here. We got some new phones and we plugged the phone in. Plug them in. Bink. You know what I'm saying? So we plugged them in. Now, on one of the kids' phones, it wasn't working when they plugged it in. And I said, why ain't it working? We're trying to figure it out. And I said, well, check the socket, make sure the plug is plugged in all the way. So the kids was like, it's plugged in. You see it. It's already plugged in. And I said, well, just check it. Make sure it's plugged in all the way. Because, you know, it's in there, but it ain't in there. And one of them said, it's plugged in. I said, oh, don't clap. Don't clap. Keep your hands to your side. It's plugged in. See, I'll get a picture of my house. I'll be like. So I said, man, just go check it. So they went and pushed it and it said, huh? Bing. It wasn't plugged in. Because a lot of people don't walk with power because they're in here, but they're not in here. These three Hebrew boys stood up, man. If young people stood up in the culture, they would mess the whole culture up. But they're so busy trying to fit in and not be seen. God wants you to be seen. He wants you to stand, and everybody will eventually be forced to respect you. Because they're like, well, we can't change them. We're going to have to either join them or leave them. Like, it's, they got choices to make. Okay. Oh, Nebi, we don't have to give you an answer concerning this matter. But just so you know, God will deliver us from this fire. They had a fundamental belief that I don't need to do anything to culture because God has already ordered my steps. God has already delivered me. God is the only one who made me, so he's the only one who knows my purpose for me. So why would I be listening to you? I'm literally wasting my time being cultural when everything was given to me by Christ. Okay, watch this. God will deliver us. Watch this. Beginning of verse 18. God will deliver us. But even if he doesn't deliver us, we still are not going to bow down to any idols you set up. Ooh, you rebellious teens, you.
14: What you mean, but even if he doesn't, the level of faith of these young people is on a whole nother level. Our God will deliver us, I believe. But even if he doesn't, I still won't bow. Okay. Let me help you with that term. This means it is not faithless to appeal to the sovereignty of God. Okay, you didn't hear that. People will say, if you pray, but then you put a but, and you say, but if you choose God not to, then I'm going to go with that anyway. And they'll say, well, then he won't answer your prayer because you didn't have faith. God is not a slave to your faith. He is activated by your faith, but he can do whatever he wants. These boys appealed to the sovereignty of God and were full of faith. How do I know they were full of faith? Because they said, even if you don't, we're still going to walk like Christ. Even if you don't, I'm still not going to be cultural. Even if you don't. That means when you pray, you're not faithless if you appeal to the sovereignty of God. I have cancer and I want you to heal me. But even if you don't, I'm going to worship you anyway. I need finances to come through. But even if you don't, I'm still going to be faithful. I need my child to come back. But even if they don't, I'm still going to walk it out. I want my this to be done. But even if it doesn't. You can pray the prayer that I need this from you, God, but if you choose to do something different, I'm still going to walk by faith. That's a Christian. That's a Christian. That's the hard part. That you're going to say, but even if you don't, Lord, I'm still going to walk this thing out. I'm still going to be faithful. I'm still going to finish the race. That's a Christian. And they were willing to go with it. Even if you don't, we're going to stand on our two feet for the gospel. Now, you got to understand, as I get ready to conclude, this made Nebi hot. Because if you've ever experienced a rebellious young person, ooh, and he the king, and they like, no. And they just looking at him and not blinking. Can you imagine them just looking at you like this? These dudes are beast. So Nebuchadnezzar in verse 19 said, okay, turn up the fire 7 times hotter. Crank that thing up. And he tied them up by their clothes. They were bound. And then he told his two men, throw them into the fire. The fire was so hot that it slew the two men that threw them in. Because God can make it to where your enemies get slain by their own devices. So he threw them into the fire. And Nebuchadnezzar sat back on his throne like, I tried to tell him. Then Nebuchadnezzar the king was astounded when he looked into the fire and said, hey guys, I thought we threw three of them in there. Verse 25 says, and he said, look, I see four men loosed and walking about in the midst of the fire without harm, and the presence of the fourth is like the son of the gods. No. Sorry, Nebi. The presence of the fourth was not a son of the gods, but he was the son of God. How do you get in it? What Nebi saw, he got a new name. What Nebi saw was a Christophany. A Christophany is Christ's presence before he became flesh in the Old Testament. How do I know this is Christ? Because they were in the midst of the fire and they were not being consumed. Well, that takes me back to Exodus 3 when there was a bush that was on fire that was not being consumed. And the angel of the Lord was in the midst of the bush and it said God spoke from the bush. So now I know that God was in the bush and he thought he saw one of the sons of the God. No. You saw the Son of God, a Christophany in the Old Testament, and these boys would not be consumed by the fire because God was in it with them. The testimony of Christianity is not that there are no fires. He did not save them from the fire. He walked with them in the fire. And when you can walk in the fire and you can be unbound, unmoved, unchanged, it's because you really are walking with Jesus Christ. Is there anybody that will make some noise and say, Jesus, I will follow you even in the fire? Do I have a witness up in here? Jesus, there was an enemy in Matthew 4 that told Jesus to bow. And Jesus said, I'm not doing that. And that enemy got mad. And the enemy threw him in a furnace called the grave. And the enemy sat back on his throne and thought that he won. But then 3 days later, he looked. And after 3 days, he saw the Son of Man, the Son of David, the Son of God, and God himself getting out of the grave. Another word, destroying the scorch of the fire of the grave. And he invites anyone who's afraid of that furnace called the grave to come to him. Because one thing about fire, where it has been burned once, it cannot be burned twice. And Jesus has already taken the burn. Jesus has already overcome the fire. And he says in Isaiah 43:2, if you walk with me, you will go through the fire and not be scorched. You will experience the flames, but you will not burn. Because where it has been burned once, it cannot be burned twice. Is there anybody in the house that is or wants to be fireproof? This is what God is calling not just our young people to. It's calling the church to. This is the hard part, being fireproof. That you're willing to stand for God in the end times. That you're willing to stand for God in the end times.
15: 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Thank you for listening to The Faith Walk with Jonathan Evans. The Faith Walk is produced as a part of the Urban Alternative, a ministry of Dr. Tony Evans.
16: He was a very successful pastor, being invited to speak all over the country, but something wasn't right. If I could do it all over again. Christian leaders share the most important lessons of their lives. Pastor Erwin Lutzer looks back on his life and shares what he would do differently.
17: As a young pastor, you want to succeed. And of course, I was getting invitations to speak in different parts of the country. What I didn't realize, Rebecca, my wife, was hurting. And you know, I look back on this and I couldn't understand it. She was struggling with depression. Now, when I left on speaking engagements, I knew that the kids were in very good hands because Rebecca's very competent and very capable. And so I knew that it wasn't as if, you know, things would fall apart. But at the same time, I was insensitive to her needs. I couldn't understand why she wasn't rejoicing in all that God had done in our lives as I was. I looked at the opportunities that we had and I thought, how wonderful, who could have predicted this? And yet at the same time, she was going through her own time of depression and a real sense of identity. Thankfully, that was the mid-80s. She came through that. I learned some lessons along the way, and we've had a wonderful, harmonious relationship. But I look back and I say, I should have relaxed more. I should have invested more time in my family. When I got home at night, I should not have, in my tiredness, simply sat down and even watched TV, because there were important investments that I think I didn't make along the way.
18: Pastor and author Erwin Lutzer. This has been a production of Moody Radio, a ministry of Moody Bible Institute, based on the book, If I Could Do It All Over Again.
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24: Your Moody Radio weather forecast, relatively clear skies for the rest of our Sunday. It's a hot one out there, flirting with the low triple digits temperature-wise, light breeze shifting to the west this afternoon, staying partly cloudy overnight tonight, some relief from those daytime temperatures down to 75 for an overnight low. Kicking off our work week on our Monday, it's going to stay mostly sunny, hot to kick things off. Looking at 98 for a high, a couple of isolated showers and thunderstorms into the afternoon. I'm staff meteorologist Jason Laird for Moody Radio, Nashville.
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0: Praise and worship music for your Sunday from Franny Cash. Hi, I'm Scott. Do you watch The Chosen? Have you heard of it? And if you have you watched it? It's gone on for 5 seasons now. And the creator, Dallas Jenkins, recently addressed some criticism, saying that while some objections are sincere, most of the opposition he's seeing comes from misunderstandings. He said, the show's not a divine vision given to him by God, but rather a work of historical fan fiction inspired by the Bible and intended to capture the spirit of Scripture. He expressed gratitude for the positive impact the show's had on viewers. He consistently says he receives comments and letters and emails that folks are encouraged to look into Scripture more deeply as a result of the show. Jenkins and his team are currently filming season 7, which covers the resurrection of Jesus and its aftermath. Season 6, focused on the crucifixion, will make its streaming debut on Prime Video in November.
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0: Praise and worship music for your Sunday. That's Andrew Rip. Scott here. This is a very weird news article. Over 100 frustrated residents gathered at Ocean Beach in San Francisco for the Guttural Scream at the Sea event to vent about AI, rent, and other things that bothered people. The cathartic Oceanside gathering featured a competitive scream-off where the top contestant registered a deafening 121 decibels. The winner was awarded a megaphone as the grand prize because evidently the natural vocal cords weren't loud enough yet. Everybody was surprised, though, when somebody from Baskin Robbins showed up with a whole bunch of ice cream.
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0: I've noticed an interesting phenomenon among a lot of otherwise caring Christians. Hello, this is Chuck Swindoll. I notice that most of us are pretty good at extending grace when it comes to evangelism. For instance, we don't care if they blow smoke in our faces while we witness to them. We kind of cough and keep on sharing Christ with them. But we sure don't have much wobble room once they come to the Savior. Hey, he better not blow smoke in my face, not if he claims to be a Christian. Wait a minute. Why not? Is everything automatically cleaned up when a person is saved? Was that true for you? Well, me neither. It's time to extend grace to others in the family of God.
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4: Your Moody Radio weather forecast, relatively clear skies for the rest of our Sunday. It's a hot one out there, flirting with the low triple digits temperature-wise, light breeze shifting to the west this afternoon, staying partly cloudy overnight tonight, some relief from those daytime temperatures down to 75 for an overnight low. Kicking off our work week on our Monday, it's going to stay mostly sunny hot to kick things off, looking at 98 for a high, a couple of isolated showers and thunderstorms into the afternoon. I'm staff meteorologist Jason Laird for Moody Radio, Nashville.
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0: The Lord is doing the work. 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
1: It took years, but God was in it, and God did it. And to the glory of God, Jim Goodrich is a name you should know.
2: 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I'm Chris Fabry. 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In the name of Jesus, amen. Thanks for continuing to pray for Fall Share.
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0: Sunday praise and worship from Megan Woods. That's Heaven Down Here. And I'm Dodd Morris. I've heard this cruise to Alaska be described as a little bit of heaven on earth. Imagine the sightseeing, the sea air, the sunshine, maybe a little brisk too near the mountains and the glaciers. Lots of great worship will be hosted in that by Micah Tyler, Bible teaching from Carl Clausen, and Dr. Michael Rydelnik. Get details about this June 2027 Alaska cruise at praiseandworship.org. It's all thanks to C.H. Hansen. Again, praiseandworship.org.
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Maybe you've seen this online. If you look up the song, you can even find specific Bible verses that correspond to each of the verses. Christ is mine forevermore, that city of light, and I'm Todd Morris. Wrapping up Sunday praise and worship this hour with Casting Crowns. I can't.

0: It's Crazy Money Day. Hi, I'm Chuck Bentley with My Money Life from Crown. I recently read about Jason Kerlin, the lottery lawyer. He appeared on national television and advised some of America's biggest lottery winners. His advice? 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Then federal investigators discovered that Kerlin and his associates were corrupt. They funneled more than $107 million into risky deals and fraudulent investments. That's a powerful reminder that credentials and popularity don't always equal integrity. Finding trustworthy investment advisors requires patience and diligence. 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Proverbs 15:22 says, "Plans fail for lack of counsel, but with many advisors they succeed." Ultimately, choose advisors whose character matches their competence. It's just as important as their investment performance. Jason Kerlin lacked integrity and paid the consequences, 13 years in federal prison. The judge told the court that his luck had run out. 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
1: Your Moody Radio weather forecast, relatively clear skies for the rest of our Sunday. It's a hot one out there, flirting with the low triple digits temperature-wise, light breeze shifting to the west this afternoon, staying partly cloudy overnight tonight, some relief from those daytime temperatures down to 75 for an overnight low. Kicking off our work week on our Monday, it's going to stay mostly sunny hot to kick things off, looking at 98 for a high, a couple of isolated showers and thunderstorms into the afternoon. I'm staff meteorologist Jason Laird for Moody Radio, Nashville.
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0: grateful for you.
1: That gratefulness, that thankfulness is certainly contagious. Chandler Moore, their Sunday praise and worship. I'm Dodd Morris. There are those surface things in life that we're thankful for. But have you had a chance to go deep recently and be thankful for the way God is working in your life? Thankful for, well, a love that never fails, even during personal weaknesses or hard seasons, if you're going through something like that right now. 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And guess what? 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Just drop us a line through the prayer wall at praiseandworship.org. Praiseandworship.org.
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5: Oswald Chambers said, prayer does not fit us for the greater work. Prayer is the greater work. Hi, friends. This is Janet Parshall, host of In the Market with Janet Parshall. And as you know, our fall Share event is nearly here. So let's pray. Lord, we invite you to work in a mighty way at Share. We want the unstoppable gospel to be heard loud and clear every day on Moody Radio. So we thank you in advance for what you will do. Amen. Thank you, friends, for praying. But don't stop. Keep praying for Share. And thank you so much.
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0: Another dynamic duo for you. Not sure which one is Batman and which one's the Boy Wonder, but David Crowder along with Phil Wickham, it really is Amazing Grace. I'm Dodd Morris. As we move into the fall, are you still flying high on maybe a concert that you got to attend this summer? Let us know about some recent live shows you were able to be a part of. Maybe it was more of a worship service than a concert. That's all right, too. You can reach out through our staff pages, praiseandworship.org.
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0: encouraging you to take refuge in the Lord. And that's what I finally did with my anxiety. That kind of anxiety that kept me awake at night, fearful and panicked. When I realized I could take refuge in Jesus, not Netflix or peanut butter toast, I decided I needed to do it practically. So I memorized Psalm 91, a promise that we will not fear the terror of night. I walked while I memorized those words because I thought maybe physical exertion might wear me out. And let me just say, it's always good to do practical things to battle for our mental health. Well, the walking and the scripture together turned out to be what helped me win the battle. I'm still walking, still meditating on the Psalms 4 years later. So maybe give it a try. Go to the Lord as your refuge. But know this, anxiety will not last forever. Morning always, always dawns, and the Lord will be your mighty fortress while you wait for relief. May your testimony be that He has been good to you in the midst of anxiety. What a beautiful way to magnify Him. So many women in Scripture face circumstances that might have undone them had the Lord not been their refuge too. Women like Hannah, who pleaded with God through barrenness. The woman at the well, who would have withered in her sin had Jesus not offered her living water. Or Mary of Nazareth, who could have crumbled when the angel told her she'd carry the Savior in her womb. But instead, they said, "Yes, Lord." You can explore each of these stories and more in our new study, Devoted. It's a beautiful resource based on Nancy's teaching over the years, and we would just love to send a copy your way when you donate any amount. To give and request the Devoted study, visit reviveourhearts.com. Next weekend, we're going to dive into some of these women's stories and explore what it looks like for a woman to say, "Yes, Lord," even in the hardest of circumstances. And there's so much for us to learn from the women gone before us, especially those in God's Word. 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I'm Dana Gresh. 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
2: This is FEBC Today with Ed Cannon, the president of the Far East Broadcasting Company. Ed, not a day goes by that we don't give thanks to God for the legacy of our founder, the late Dr. Bob Bowman.
3: I'm so fortunate to have had some time together one-on-one with Dr. Bowman before he's gone to be with the Lord. And I treasure the advice he gave me in a personal conversation. Here's what he told me.
4: There's one thing that I haven't voiced to anyone about the way knowledge is increasing, and there are so many different avenues that are great, that we have to be careful that we always maintain the vision that God gave and use these other things on the side as things that can be used along the way. And boy, this internet is something else, and things like that. That's great. Don't let that take your eyes off of the mark. And the mark, most of all, is taking Christ to the Orient by radio. But now that means by these other little things that can be used. Well, they're big things, but I mean, ooh, the knowledge is increasing so rapidly that it's amazing.
3: At the age of 98, that vision clarity is incredible to me. It's still the vision of FEBC. Mm-hmm. And we want to point to the same thing Dr. Bowman did. When he was leaving the ministry, he was interviewed by a local news media that said, "Dr. Bowman, after all these years of this great accomplishment, how do you want to be remembered?" What he said was so poignant. "You see," he said, "this is a ministry of Jesus Christ. I don't want to be remembered at all. Our ministry continues to point to Christ at the center of everything we do."
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0: your book, if you moved to another country tomorrow, would your faith have to change? How does that question help expose cultural Christianity?
1: If you moved to a different country tomorrow and all of a sudden your gospel would change, then you have to ask the question, what gospel do I really believe in? And what I mean by that is, if your Christianity you claim is no more than just sort of a faith, kind of generic faith, a kind of quasi-moral American gospel. And by American gospel, I'm not being critical of our country, but I mean more of your faith where you think patriotism equals Christianity, or just, you know, kind of a one nation under God, all the things that I love and value. But oftentimes we can think that if we get choked up during God Bless America, it means that we're a Christian. And so if I moved to a different country tomorrow and had no framework for any of those kind of things, what faith would I really stand on? Because the gospel transcends every culture and every tongue, tribe, and nation. So I would hope if somebody moved me tomorrow to a different nation, my faith wouldn't change an inch outside of hoping I'm growing in it, that it's not defined by a place or a location or a culture. It's defined by the scriptures that were written long before America was even an idea. So I hope that people don't get confused by the two. They just kind of think if they're a keep up the moral Joneses, as long as I, you know, think like they seem like I'm good and I do the right thing and I pursue the American dream and I'm not an atheist, then I'm fine. That's pretty troubling.
0: All right. Thank you, Dean. 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I'm Wayne Shepherd. We'll see you next time on Bold Steps Weekend with Mark Jobe. 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